But it's one more place. The guitar in the case. Put away the drums. 'Cause when the morning comes,

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0: The Muffin Man is seated at the table in the laboratory of the Utility Muffin Research Kitchen. Reaching for an oversized chrome spoon, he gathers an intimate quantity of dried muffin remnants, and brushing his scapular aside, proceeds to dump these inside of his shirt. He turns to us and speaks.
1: Some people like cupcakes better. I, for one, care less for them.
0: Arrogantly twisting the sterile canvas snoot of a fully charged icing anointment utensil, he puts forth a quarter-ounce green rosette. Let's try that again. He puts forth a quarter-ounce green rosette near the summit of a dense but radiant muffin of his own design. Later, he says,
1: Some people,
2: like cupcakes exclusively, while myself, I say, there is not, nor ought there be, nothing so exalted on the face of God's gray earth as that prince of foods,
1: the muffins.

started out in search of ordinary things. How much of a tree bends in the wind?

ended up in search of ordinary things, like how can a wave possibly be? 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

thrives on hate. Small are the lives of cheats and of liars, of bigoted news press, fascist town crier. Deception annoys me, deception destroys me. The Bill of Rights froze me, jails they all know me. Frustrated are churchmen, the saving of soul men.

of my body. The trip is with power, back bacon and welfare. Police they arrest me, materialists to test me, pollution that chokes me, movies that joke me, politicians exploit me, city life that jades me, Hudson Bay fleets me, hunting laws freak me. Government is bumbling, revolution's rumbling. To be ruled in impunity is tradition continuity. I pity the country, I pity the state, and the mind of a man who thrives on hate.

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3: BBC News with Moira Alderson. Iran says it's attacked American bases across the Gulf with strikes on the US Fifth Fleet in Bahrain and targets in Jordan and Kuwait. Earlier, the US military said it had targeted Iranian sites following what President Trump said was the downing of an American Apache helicopter on Monday. From Jerusalem, here's Yulan Nell.
4: We've been getting some more details, with a US official now saying that the US struck nearly 20 targets in Iran, these air defences, ground control stations, surveillance radar around the Strait of Hormuz area. Iranian state media had been reporting explosions in the south, not giving much information about damage on their side, apart from saying that in one location, two water reservoirs had been affected. The US insisted that this was a proportional response to Iran's aggression, and Iran's own response came very swiftly, and it said it was really attacking the sites that had been used to carry out attacks on its territory.
3: The authorities in Hong Kong have charged seven people and two companies over the deadly fire that tore through a public housing complex last year. 168 people were killed when the huge blaze engulfed seven high-rise blocks at the Wang Fuk Court Estate in November. The accused include directors and inspectors of a consultancy firm involved in renovating the estate. Pakistan says it's carried out strikes on suspected militant hideouts along the Afghan border, killing dozens of insurgents. The Afghan Taliban earlier said strikes in three provinces had killed 13 civilians, including children. From Islamabad, Caroline Davis has this report.
5: A tribal elder and a local journalist from Khost told the BBC that there were explosions in the middle of the night when two civilian houses were hit in Spurra district. They said initial reports suggested that eight people were killed and two others injured. The Afghan Taliban spokesman shared graphic images of the children he says were killed by Pakistan. The relationship between the two countries has dramatically deteriorated over the last 8 months.
3: Caroline Davis reporting. An Indonesian court has jailed four soldiers for their involvement in an acid attack on an activist known for campaigning against the growing influence of the military. The attack left Andre Yunus blind in one eye. From Indonesia, Astudestra Ajimrastri reports.
6: Two soldiers, identified as masterminding the attack, were sentenced to 3 and 2.5 years in prison each and dismissed from military service. The two others received prison terms of 2 years and 18 months. Andre Yunus, a researcher with the human rights group Contras, was severely burned when acid was thrown at him by two men on a motorcycle in March. The attack happened shortly after he recorded a podcast discussing the military's growing role in Indonesian politics under President Prabowo Subianto.
3: BBC News. South African police say gunmen have shot dead 12 people at an informal settlement in Johannesburg. A search is underway for the attackers. Our correspondent Pumza Fulani is in Johannesburg.
7: The police have just held a press briefing a short while ago saying that they are following all leads but would not give more detail on it. But we do know from community members at this stage is that one of the suspected motives has been linked to illegal mining activity in the area. The informal settlement sits not too far from old disused mines, and in the last few months there's been rival activity there between groups of people that are mining illegally.
3: Ukraine's military says it's hit key facilities at the Russian-occupied port of Mariupol. In a statement on social media, Kyiv's drone forces said the port lost power after the strikes, which would significantly limit the use of Mariupol as a logistics hub in Moscow's war against its neighbour. Ukraine has stepped up its attacks on Russian military and energy infrastructure, often deep inside Russia itself. A Sudanese man is due in court in Northern Ireland later, accused of attempted murder over a knife attack that's led to anti-immigration unrest in Belfast. Homes and vehicles were set on fire on Tuesday night. The arrested man is a refugee who entered Britain via France and then Ireland. The victim of the attack is in hospital with serious injuries. Almost 20,000 people in Japan have signed an online petition protesting against the Trump administration's use of manga and anime characters in social media posts. On Saturday, Donald Trump shared a video depicting himself as the protagonist of the popular series Naruto, prompting criticism from fans of the show. The White House has also released videos of US military strikes on Iran, mixed with clips from another.
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1: Freirad.

0: have an impact?
1: Yeah, definitely. I mean, at least it has an impact on me.
0: Thank you very much.

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3: How Ronnie got his flavour back. It's after the news.
4: BBC News with Moira Alderson. Iranian media says thousands of people in the southern town of Sirik are without drinking water after two reservoirs were damaged by US strikes. The US military said it hit Iranian targets in response to the downing of an American helicopter on Monday. Iran responded with attacks on American bases across the region. Yolande Nell is following events from Jerusalem.
5: This amounts to really one of the most serious escalations that there's been between the US and Iran since the ceasefire came into effect 2 months ago. And it comes just a day after President Trump was suggesting once again that we were just days away from a deal with Iran. And also after he had put significant pressure on Israel to stop its first confrontation with Iran since the ceasefire came into effect. And of course, it has put US Arab allies back under attack as well.
4: The authorities in Hong Kong have charged seven people and two companies over the deadly fire that tore through a public housing complex last year. 168 people in seven tower blocks died. The accused include directors and inspectors of a consultancy firm involved in renovating the estate and the main contractor involved in the project. Martin Yip is in Hong Kong.
6: The charges range from manslaughter to conspiracy to defraud, money laundering and attempting to pervert the course of justice. Some carry a maximum sentence of life in prison. The prosecutions were launched as an independent inquiry into the fire prepares to launch a fifth round of hearings in 2 weeks' time. The panel is expected to submit its report to the government in November.
4: Martin Yip with that report. Pakistan says it's carried out strikes on suspected militant hideouts along the Afghan border, killing dozens of insurgents. The information minister, Ata'ullah Tara, said four targets were destroyed, including a training centre. Earlier, the Afghan Taliban said 13 civilians were killed when three provinces were hit. There's no independent confirmation of either account. The strikes follow an attack by Islamist insurgents on security forces checkpoint near Peshawar, which killed at least six paramilitaries the day before. A Sudanese man's appeared in court in Northern Ireland accused of attempted murder over a knife attack. The man refused a lawyer and didn't respond when the charges were read to him through an interpreter. He's been remanded in custody. The victim of Monday's stabbing lost his left eye in the assault, the court was told. The attack sparked violent anti-immigrant demonstrations in parts of Belfast. Some people were forced to flee their homes as buildings and vehicles were set on fire. Yura was an eyewitness.
7: Well, after the riots, I think my neighbor's house was set on fire, so my front door caught the fire a bit and had to be kind of like kicked out to kind of stop the fire because it was about to go in the house.
4: BBC News. South African police say gunmen have shot dead 12 people at an informal settlement in Johannesburg. A search is underway for the attackers. More than 10 men reportedly arrived at the settlement in the Cleveland area and opened fire on residents. There's no clear motive so far. An Indonesian court has jailed four soldiers for involvement in an acid attack on an activist known for campaigning against the growing influence of the military. The defendant's sentences range from 1 to 3 years in prison. They were found guilty of premeditated assault for the attack in March that left Andriy Yunus blind in one eye. Ukraine's military says it has again hit Russian military and energy infrastructure behind the front lines. Kiev's drone units say they've struck key facilities at the Russian-occupied port of Mariupol, causing a loss of power. President Zelensky said cruise missiles targeted a Russian military plant in the city of Cheboksary, more than 900 kilometres behind the front line. The world's largest chipmaker has rejected suggestions that the hundreds of billions of dollars being poured into artificial intelligence infrastructure amount to a bubble. The chief financial officer of the Taiwan Semiconductor Manufacturing Company, Wendell Huang, told the BBC demand for AI remains strong. Saranjana Tiwari spoke to him.
1: Taiwan's TSMC manufactures the vast majority of the world's most advanced computer chips for technology giants like Apple and Nvidia. In an exclusive interview with the BBC, the company's chief financial officer, Wendell Huang, said demand from the artificial intelligence boom remains so strong that the company is doing everything it can to keep pace. TSMC has invested billions of dollars in new plants overseas, but Huang insisted Taiwan will continue to make the most advanced chips, saying it could take the United States 5 to 10 years or even longer to build a semiconductor ecosystem.
0: Ihr hört Freirad, das freie Radio Innsbruck.

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3: 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Hear more on the interview after the news.
4: I'm Debbie Russ with the BBC News. Iranian state media say thousands of people in the southern town of Sirik are without drinking water after two reservoirs were damaged by US strikes. The US military said it hit Iranian targets in response to the downing of an American helicopter on Monday. Iran responded with attacks on American bases across the region. The BBC's Bernd Debuchy.

0: Eastman is in Washington.
1: President Trump had been insistent that the U.S. response to the Iranian downing of the Apache helicopter over the Gulf was proportional. Now he's thrown kind of a question into where things go from here. While he had previously said, even during these previous exchanges of fire, that the U.S. was still on the cusp of a deal with Iran, and officials had insisted that the negotiation track was still going quite well, President Trump now seems to think that that course has kind of played itself out and that a return to military operations is likely.
0: Reports from Lebanon say the Israeli military has carried out an airstrike on the center of the southern Lebanese city of Sidon. A journalist with the French news agency reported hearing an explosion before seeing a car burning. Prices across the United States surged to a three-year high in May. According to government figures, overall inflation rose to 4.2% compared to a year earlier. American consumers are increasingly feeling the economic strain of the war against Iran, with petrol prices jumping by almost 40% in the past 3 months. Higher inflation raises the likelihood of the US Central Bank, the Federal Reserve, raising interest rates. Ukraine's military says it's again hit Russian and Russian-controlled infrastructure behind the front lines. It includes facilities serving the port in the Russian-occupied city of Mariupol. Meanwhile, Russia has again struck energy targets in Ukraine. Danny Eberhardt reports.
2: A Ukrainian military unit said a combined operation had hit electrical substations, radar and fuel tanks in Mariupol. Meanwhile, in Russia itself, President Zelensky said Ukrainian-made missiles had hit a military plant in the city of Cheboksary that he said manufactured parts for drones and missiles. Ukraine also says it struck another Russian oil depot. Russia continues to damage Ukraine's energy network.
0: Pakistan says it's carried out strikes on suspected militant hideouts along the Afghan border, killing dozens of insurgents. But the Afghan Taliban earlier said the strikes had killed civilians, including children. Here's Ambar Hassan, Eti Rajan.
3: There are competing versions of what really happened along the border between Afghanistan and Pakistan. Taliban rulers in Kabul, they say that 13 civilians and many of them were children were killed along the border in Afghanistan due to the strikes by Pakistani military. On the other hand, the Pakistani government says that they targeted militant hideouts along the border in which 26 militants were killed.
0: BBC News. The European Chemicals Agency says, it's recommended classifying trifluoroacetic acid, TFA, as toxic for human reproduction. The substance is known as a forever chemical because it takes an extremely long time to break down, so can accumulate in the environment. Laboratory tests showed that TFA, widely used in pesticides and industrial applications, might cause harm to unborn children and impair fertility. The chemical has been detected in rivers, groundwater, drinking water and food products. A Sudanese man has appeared in court in Northern Ireland, accused of attempted murder over a knife attack on Monday, which has sparked violent anti-immigrant protests in Belfast. The victim lost his left eye. During the protests, some people were forced to flee their homes as buildings and vehicles were set on fire. Here's our correspondent, Rob Watson.
4: First of all, it was triggered because of the incredibly graphic nature of the video taken of the attack, which so many people in Belfast, Northern Ireland, and of course beyond that have seen. Second, there's clearly an element, according to the authorities, of it being stirred up by far-right activists beyond Northern Ireland, possibly beyond Britain. And then the third element that you're seeing here is a bit of a legacy of the troubles in Northern Ireland, and that a lot of those masked men, the authorities believe they are the kind of people that used to be in Protestant paramilitaries who used to target Catholics. Now they've morphed more into far-right groups with a focus on immigrants.
0: The United Nations has called on the US to massively rethink immigration enforcement for football's World Cup after team officials, fans and a top referee found themselves barred from the tournament. The UN's human rights chief, Volker Türk, said big sporting events were supposed to be times when the world came together. He said the US needed to allow teams to compete and fans to participate in a dignified environment.
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2: Good evening. It's the second Wednesday of the month. It's 10 p.m, so it must be time for the Magical Mystery Music Show with your host here on Freirad, Justin Barwick.

Well, well, well, here we are again, another month of the Magical Mystery Music Show. And, that first song you heard was The Fire with Father's Name is Dad. Now, the theme this month is quite an interesting one because, quite simply, it's the top 20 most valuable records in my collection, or singles, sorry, not albums, singles in my collection according to Discogs as of today. It's quite simply, I went into Discogs, I put my collection up, went in descending order of most valuable, and that's the order they're going to be. I'm going to have to talk a bit less because I've got to get 20 songs in. But it's fun, and wow, there's some great records. It came about because somebody made an inquiry about a particular record that they knew I had a copy of, and I looked it up and I was a little bit surprised at the value of it now, and it sort of put me onto the idea. So yeah, that one, and I'm going to tell you some of the values. These are based on the highest price sold on Discogs as of today. The prices do vary slightly, and of course one can sell any time and go higher, but most of them are so rare they won't. But yeah, the highest price according to Discogs of that particular song was €1,044.76. All right, number two is one. So that was number 20. 19. Okay, they're in descending order, as the proper chart should. I'll try not to sound like some crappy 70s. And in at number 19 this week we have... No,

I don't mean any of that crap. But at number 19 is one I found when I was on a holiday in Italy in some random flea market. I had about 15 minutes on this flea market, and luck, Lady Luck was shining on me that day, because I found a copy of the original David Bowie, his song Space Oddity, sung in Italian. So this is Ragazzo Solo, Ragazza Sola from 1970. Oh, I just caught the end of the last song. Let me just go into that one again. Yes, here we go.

So, first up there, you heard the David Bowie Italian version of Space Oddity, which I found in a market for €100. And according to Discogs, the highest price sold is €1,122.57. And that was followed by The Suite with Slow Motion, a record I bought many, many years ago, thankfully, because it's now valued at €1,125.88. Wow. It's crazy, isn't it? And that was number 18 in my charts. So the 17th place is actually a joint 17th because there are two both on the same value, which is great. So it makes it easier to go straight into Birds with Say Those Magic Words and Winston's Thumbs with Real Crazy Apartment. 1966 and 1967, respectfully, they came out and they both have a highest sale price on Discogs of $1,129.86.

So, yeah, first up there, you heard the joint 17th place in the most valuable singles in my collection with Birds Birds, Say Those Magic Words, and Winston's Thumbs, Real Crazy Apartment. And then it finished off there with the number 15 spot, which was Syd Barrett, Pink Floyd fame, with, I believe, his only ever single, Octopus. And out of interest, my copy there was the promo where they even spelt his name wrong. Instead of Barat, they spelt it Barrett with an E instead of an A on that single, which is, of course, very rare, which is why it's so valuable. Currently, highest price sold for €1,159.99. But that is an equal spot. That also, which one that surprised me because I didn't realize it had gone up so much in value, but equal 15th spot is the next one I'm going to play, which is Mark Lloyd with a song called When Evening Falls from 1966. Same value as the Syd Barrett one, according to sales on Discogs. And I'm throwing in the Southern Sound at the same time here, which will be number 13, which has a slightly higher value at $1,174.50 sold for. And this copy I got from a friend in Vienna. So thank you, Albert. We did a trade and I got that from him, I don't know, about 10, 11 years ago, something like that. But anyway, so yeah, let's hear the second half of the joint number 15 and the jump to the 13th place in my most valuable records with Mark Lloyd and the Southern Sound.

Oh, yes. The Southern Sound. Interestingly, in my top 20 most valuable singles in my collection, all 20 are from a British artist, except one, which you will find out when we get to number four. And every single one of them was released in the 1960s, except the David Bowie Ragazza Solo, Ragazza Sola, which was 1970. But all the rest of them from the 60s. Okay, so let's move forward. So we're up to number 12 in my most valuable records. And this is by Jason Krest. And it's the A side is A Place in the Sun, but it's all about the B side, Black Mass. This is quite scary, I'd say, but in a very good way. And after that, I'm going to go into another. I'll tell you about it afterwards. Let's listen to Jason Krest.

Oh, yes. The Fleur-de-Lis from Southampton with their cover of Circles, originally by The Who. That was from 1966 and has sold for the highest price of €1,211.39. All right, so I'm getting into the top 10 and running out of time. I've got to be quick. You will notice a few songs are edited down because otherwise I couldn't fit a top 20 into 1 hour. So I better keep going. The next one was a withdrawn record when it came out because it was very suspect lyrics, apparently drug related, if I remember rightly, and it's by a band called The Game, and it's a song called The Addicted Man. And I'll follow that up with number 9, which is The Factory, Path Through the Forest.

So that was number 9 most valuable record in my collection, and that was of course The Factory with Path Through the Forest from 1968, and that has sold for €1,324.18. Alright, running out of time, I'm going to move on to number 8 and number 7 together here. Number 8 is a second showing in my top 20 of From David Bowie. Yep, this is the original Solid Center, not the push-out center version of I Dig Everything from 1966, which has sold for $1,448.48. And that's going to be followed by The Bunch. And I'm going to play the B-side here. The A-side is Spare a Shilling, but the B-side is Looking Glass Alice, which I was introduced to about 15 years ago from the lovely Sarah, who has since formed a band called Looking Glass Alice. And I've worked with them, and she and Alfie, her husband, are wonderful people. So let's have a listen to those in my charts.

So after The Bunch, which was the Looking Glass Alice, which was from 1967, and highest value sold was €1,469.59, that was Tintern Abbey. Now this is confusing because the song is the A side of that record is B side. The name of the song is B side, but I played the B side, which is Vacuum Cleaner. Yeah. Work that one out. Anyway, that one is a beautiful bit of psychedelia from 1967 and highest price sold $1,488.14 and is number six in my top 20 most valuable records. And the next one is a completely bonkers Joe Meek one. And again, I'm playing a B-side. The A-side is On the Horizon, but the B-side is Crawdaddy Simone, which was covered by The Horrors a while ago now. But yeah, the original is from 1965 and has sold for €1,534.26. And I'm going to follow that up with the one and only non-British artist, which is I5 Monelli, I guess that's more I5 Monelli or something like that, and a track called Cape Money. Both sides of this record are brilliant, but I'm going to play the one Cape Money, and that's from 1967 from Italy, and that has sold for a staggering $2,499.99. I hasten to add, with all of these, I paid nothing like that much for them, but I've been collecting for a very long time. Let's hear the Syndicats.

Wonderful stuff, yes. So we're now reaching the top three. So third most valuable single in my collection, according to the value on Discogs as of today, is The Wimple Winch with Save My Soul. This was in 1966 released and has sold for €2,609.99.

Wow. Just tick that record. Valuable, yes, but absolutely brilliant. So we're up to number two in my all-time most valuable records. Well, currently in my collection of most valuable records. Before The Who were called The Who, they were called The High Numbers, and they released one single in 1964, the oldest one in my top 20, and that was called Zoot Suit.

Fantastic. That's The Who, or actually it's The High Numbers, who are The Who, same band. And that was their only single as The High Numbers, and that has sold for €2,638.99. Wow. Okay, thanks for listening. We've just got time to squeeze in the number one most valuable record in my collection. It's by an American band, funnily enough. So I was wrong when I said earlier there was only one non-British. They're called Brute Force, but it did come out on Apple Records, or sort of. It got withdrawn. It's called King of Fa. If you listen to the lyrics, you'll understand why. It was 1969 it came out, but most copies were destroyed because it was never sort of officially released, and has sold for €4,093.75. Incredible, isn't it? Anyway, let's get a bit of that, and thank you for listening.

0: nigga. 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
1: 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Like, I didn't know how good he was. When it was after the photo shoot, after I'd already shook hands with him and met him. I told him this when I seen him again, too, out in L.A. It's like, yo, I was like, yo, I didn't know.

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1: There's a reason we're free.
0: Yo, I'm trying to make moves.
1: One song for your mind.
0: I said we gotta keep it moving.
1: Like, yeah, like, yeah.
0: So we find humility and give thanks
1: it's
0: to
1: like
0: thee.
1: That, y'all. It's like this, y'all. I clap your hands now. I rejoice, y'all. Put them up now. Yes, yes, y'all. I rejoice, y'all. I put them up now.

It's been a long and lonely trip, but I'm glad I took it, because it was well worth it. Got to read a couple books and do some research before I reached my verdict. Never thought that I was perfect, always thought that I had a purpose. I used to wonder if I'd live to see my first kiss. The most difficult thing that I did was recite my own words at a service, realizing the person I was addressing probably wasn't looking down from heaven. Cooking up something in a hell's kitchen, trying to listen in or eavesdrop from some other dimension. It was self-serving, just like this is. Conveniently religious, on Easter Sunday and on Christmas, the television went from being a babysitter to a mistress. Technology made it easy for us to stay in touch while keeping a distance. So we just stayed distant and never touched. Now all we do is text too much. I don't remember much from my youth, maybe my memory is repressed. Or I just spent too much time wondering if I'd live to have sex. I fell in love for the first time in fourth grade, but I didn't have the courage to talk to her. In eighth grade, I wrote the note and slipped it in somebody else's locker. Considered killing myself because of that. It was a big deal. It was a blown cover. It was over for me. My goose was cooked. Stick a fork in me. The jig is up. Blew my chances. The rest is history. Our future was torn asunder. It became abundantly clear I was only brought here to suffer. At least I didn't include my name. Thankfully, I wrote the whole note in code, and it had 10 layers of scotch tape safety seal, making it impossible to open. Plus, it was set to self-destruct. Whoever read it probably died laughing. I wonder if they lived long enough to realize what happened. A year later, I came to understand that wasn't love that I was feeling for her. I had someone else to obsess over. I was older, and I was very mature. I forged my time signature while practicing my parents' autograph because I was failing math. Disconnected the phone when I thought the teacher would call my home. Checked the mailbox twice a day. At the end of a long dirt road, steamed open a couple envelopes like I was in private detective mode. If you snoop around long enough for something in particular, you're guaranteed to find it. For better or worse, that's how I learned it's best to just keep some things private. It was the best of times. Was the end of time.

therapy couldn't break me. Never learned a word that would ensure safety, so I spoke softly. Then I tiptoed off, and the door to my room was like a big old coffin. The way that it creaked when I closed it shut, anxieties peaked when it opened up, as if everything that I was thinking would be exposed. I still sleep fully clothed. It was the best of times. It was beautiful, it was brutal, it was cruel, it was business as usual, heaven, it was hell. Used to wonder.

married to the game, but it's complicated. I know just how it works. If I was smart, I'd get hella cake. Like if I threw a hook upon this beat, it'd get hella plays. If I just said yes to all these fools, I'd get hella paid. If only I could keep my mouth shut, no enemies. But I don't see the point in knowing truth and not set it free. I can't both express myself, then play the game. If you just can't handle what I say, then don't say my name. 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

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If you getting this for free, what you pay for then? Word to friends and them, word to everything. But when I die, I know my words will be my only thing.

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S-O-O-Jam, S-O-L-D-I-E-R. I say peace, but I'm ready for the war. I'm not ready for the war. Say yeah, yeah, yeah. I'm S-O-O-Jam, S-O-L-D-I-E-R. I say peace, but I'm ready for the war. What? 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